0: Did you know they blew up oil here?
1: No way, that really happened?
0: Yeah, dude, you see that? Come on. I'll show you where it happened.
1: Let's go. Okay.
0: Let's take a look and see if we can see any whales. Oh, oh my god, I found them. Look.
1: Is that moose?

attention, fans. Here is the announcement for our ceremony of first pitches this evening. First up, a first grade teacher from Aubrey Park. Please welcome Jordan Ziegler. Nice job, Jordan. Next up, a new services coordinator for schools, Kara Meyer. Give it up for Kara. Let's see it. And now we've got a 4.5-year-old Roman who's going to throw out a pitch tonight as a representative of the Pacific Northwest Mothers Against Drunk Driving Organization.

Vote is going in honor and memory of his cousin, Don Lee Jordan.

0: your teacher, administrator, counselor, coach, staff member, or anyone who helps make our schools a better place. 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
1: Number 12, Sandra Garvey. Batting cleanup, inbound field, number 15,

deep in the Emerald Valley. Along the Willamette River, one name has been rooted in baseball's evolution. A team that has shaped the sport, pushed boundaries, and set the standard for what's to come. The Emeralds are more than a team.

Our fans were about ready to get this ball game started. The first meeting to hear

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1: It's Tuesday, August 18th, 2026, and it's time for Canadians Baseball on the Seas Broadcast Network. Hello and welcome, everyone. Tyler Zickel joining you live from Eugene, Oregon. PK Park, the site of arguably the biggest series of the season thus far, as your Vancouver Canadians take on the High A affiliate of the San Francisco Giants, the Eugene Emeralds. These are the two best teams in the second half in the Northwest League entering tonight's game. The Emeralds, a half game up on the season, the standings. They're 27-20. Vancouver, after taking 5 of 6 last week against Tri-City, hottest team in the circuit, 27-21, and if the season ended right now, it would be these two teams battling it out in the best of five Northwest League Championship Series, but that's not for another 3 weeks. Great to have you with me here on a sunny evening on a Tuesday here in the Emerald City. Let's quickly get you the starting lineup for the Canadians as penciled in by their manager, Jose Mayorga. Ty Southacine remains at the top. He'll be followed by JoJo Parker, then Jake Casey. Ryan Sprock, Austin Smith, and Maddox Latta making up the heart of the order tonight for the Canadians. And rounding things out 7 through 9 are Max Vieira, Gene Joseph, and Bryce Chance, all in support of the starter, Landon Marotas. Meanwhile, the Emeralds and their manager, Jacob Hayward, all set to go on defense here in the top of the first. They send number 9 Giants prospect Jacob Bresnahan to the mound. He is ready to go against Southacine, who digs in right side. And the 21-year-old Southpaw's first pitch of the ballgame comes in. It is taken for a called strike, and we are officially underway at 6:35 p.m. Pacific. So away we go here in Eugene, in the shadow of Autzen Stadium here at the University of Oregon. Of course, just off campus is this athletic site. And now the 0-1 to Ty is cut on and missed. It's quickly 0-2. Of course, last week, if you were following along, Chris Georges carried the action Thursday through Sunday. So glad to be back with you. But nice work by Chris, not just on the air, but by getting 3 wins in 4 games. Southacine gets the 0-2, and he sends that on the ground up the middle. Short hop second baseman Zane Zielinski, but he's a veteran on this field. He fields it cleanly, throws on to first, and then retires his counterpart 4-3 for the first out of her ballgame. Defensively, for the future Giants tonight, joining Zielinski on the infield is shortstop Johnny Level, one of the top-ranked prospects in the Giants organization right now. Keep an eye on that name tonight and as the series continues. He is joined at the middle of the infield by second baseman Hayden Jatzik. Third baseman tonight is Andrew Darby. His catcher Daniel Rogers flashes signs. JoJo Parker gets the first pitch, and it goes over his head as he ducks down for ball one. Meanwhile, in the outfield for the Canadiens' opponents tonight, Cam Maldonado is in right, Jose Ortiz making his Emeralds debut in center, and Damian Bravo doing the same in left. Open stance for Parker on the left side as the 1-0 comes home, and Parker swings through a breaking ball, though it looks like that might have fouled off the catcher Daniel Rogers, who's staggered behind the plate. So the count levels up on Parker 1-1, and Martin is going to need... Rather, Daniel Rogers is going to need a couple of extra moments here, and now he's going to need some attention from his manager, Jacob Hayward, as well as the athletic trainer, Joseph Holstead. Now, that is certainly not the way you want to start this crucial series with the potential injury, so as they attend to Rogers, gives us an opportunity to set the scene. As we were saying in the open, the Canadians currently sitting in playoff position, even though they are half game back of Eugene entering tonight's game. Why is that? Well, the Emeralds won the first half, and they did so pretty handily. And based on the updated Northwest League playoff procedures, if the team that wins the first half also wins the second half, it is no longer the team with the second best overall record since April. That's how it used to be. Now, it's the second best team in the second half, and it's the Canadians as it stands tonight. Everett, losers of 2 straight against Spokane after winning the first 4 games in that series. They're now 2 games back of the Canadians. That is the team you want to keep an eye on. And don't count out the Indians just yet. They're coming to the Nat next week for our final regular season home series of the year. They are currently 3.5 games back of the Seas and very much in the thick of things. Now, the final 2 teams in the standings are Tri-City in 5th, Hillsboro in 6th. They need a lot of help, and they've got to get hot if they want to try and punch their ticket to the postseason and leapfrog the other 3 teams standing in their way. So after a lengthy injury delay, Daniel Rogers returns to the crouch. The count is even 1-1 on Parker. And now Bresnahan comes home. On the ground towards first, but it's foul. And that makes the count 1-2. That's the base umpire for today's game making the call. And you know what? I thought I wrote it down, but it turns out I did not. I got to go to the lineup sheet. That's Ricardo Capoyce, joined in this two-man crew by Reed Hoover, calling balls and strikes tonight. It's 1-2 on JoJo. A couple of well-regarded prospects facing off right here. The lefty comes home, and it's outside. 2 balls and 2 strikes. A first week in Vancouver for JoJo, and his first week in High A went pretty darn good. 5 for 19. He had a triple, couple of RBI, 2 steals, 2 walks as well. The top Blue Jays prospect gets a 2-2 pitch from the starter, and he takes it a little bit low. That fills the count 3-2. Of course, the jury is still out on JoJo. He's only played in 5 games in the Northwest League after tearing it up for single-A Dunedin, but early signs pointing to a very strong finish to 2026. Here's the payoff, and it's taken low, ball four. JoJo Parker, the first base runner tonight, he works a one-out walk to put the go-ahead run on base here in the top of the first. So with that, Jake Casey is next. Of course, Casey authoring that big moment last week at the Nat, the walk-off home run, a 3-run shot, and the first Canadians walk-off homer since Sean Keyes did it in August of last year. He takes the first pitch low for ball one. Other than that, a couple of singles for Jake and 22 at-bats last week against the Dust Devils, a total of 4 RBI in the series, 3 walks and a couple of steals for good measure. And now the 1-0. Swing and a miss. Now for Jacob Bresnahan, he's having a very strong age 21 campaign. In fact, he started this season as a 20-year-old. So flip a coin right at the midway point of the season, he became 21. So you could say age 20 season, age 21 campaign. His 1-1 is a breaking ball, cut on and miss for strike two. Well, besides that fact, Bresnahan's 6 wins, 2 losses, and a sterling 2.76 ERA in 18 starts so far this year. Most recently faced the Canadians in game 2 of a doubleheader on July 3rd at the Nat. Got the win that day. It was a 9-0 Emeralds triumph. Now the 1-2, and it's low. 2 balls and 2 strikes. Jacob has previously pitched against the Canadians in this ballpark in the previous visit where the teams faced each other over Mother's Day week. Right in the middle of May. That first start was May 10th. And the 2-2 pitch is a high fastball. Swung on and missed for strike three. First K of the night for Bresnahan. Now this is a guy that the Giants certainly think very highly of. He's got great strikeout stuff. That's his 105th K in what is now 88 2/3 innings of work. Ryan Sprock is next. Right-hand hitting catcher. Bresnahan from the stretch. And he will miss high with ball one. So the JoJo Parker walk remains at first. And with that, the Canadians have an opportunity for a 2-out go-ahead extra base hit, though Bresnahan now steps towards first. That has Parker diving back to the bag safely. I told you about those 2 steals for JoJo last week at the Nat. We'll see if he's got a green light here. Next pitch swung on by Sprock. He fouls it back. And the count is 1-1. Now Ryan had a great series against Tri-City. 5 for 11 with a triple, drove in a run, worked 6 walks, and he stole a base, batting a very respectable 271 right now. Here's the 1-1, and it's upstairs again, 2 balls and a strike. The last time on the slope for Bresnahan was August 12th in Hillsboro. That night, the Southpaw didn't get a decision. He went 5 1/3, 3 runs, 2 earned on 3 hits, 2 of them left the ballpark. 2-1. That's slapped foul to the screen behind home plate, and it levels the count 2-2. Now, 1 walk in that game a week ago for Jacob. He also struck out 6 hops. That was a series in which the Emeralds won 4 in a row to take another series victory in their really eye-popping season this year. They're looking for their 70th win tonight, and the 2-2 is high ball three. 27-20 in the second half, but 69-44 overall. 25 games above 500. For context, the Canadians with the 4th best record in the league, 54-60. Runner goes, 3-2 swung on. It's skied towards the right field corner, but that has a lot of slice, and it ends up out of play. So 3-2, it remains on Sprung. Austin Smith awaits on deck. The Canadians, with that man aboard at first, looking to break this scoreless tie here in the opening inning. Bresnahan continues to work here in the top half of the opening frame. The next pitch. And that's high ball four, a two-out walk. Ground out, walk, strikeout, walk. And all of a sudden, the Canadians with two runners on base and one of their hottest hitters of late coming to the plate. That's the left-hand hitting right fielder, Austin Smith. Now Smith is off to a terrific start to his high A career, currently batting .349. He has an OPS of .993. Remember, anything other than above 900, you're looking at a guy who would be considered one of the best players in the league over the course of an entire season. Of course, that is not the case for Smith. He was promoted from Single A Dunedin on July 28th as part of that huge roster turnover that saw 18 different transactions happening that day between guys added to the C's roster, guys removed, whether that was via promotion to Double A or being released from the organization. So after a brief visit from the catcher, Daniel Rogers, Bresnahan ready for another left-handed batter. And his first pitch to Austin is high for ball one. So one ball, no strikes. Former Granite Hills Eagle and USD Torero at the plate. Here's the 1-0. And that curls in for a called strike. It's 1-1. Last week against the Future Angels, Smith was 4-for-16 with three doubles, an RBI, and two walks. He's come up with a number of clutch hits, most notably two separate knocks against Everett a few weeks ago, the last time the C's were on the road. 1-1. Runner goes from second. That's JoJo Parker. He's going to swipe third unchallenged. So Parker, realizing the third baseman Xander Darby was well off the bag at third, anticipating Smith to pull, decides, hey, I got an extra 90 feet I can go here. Now that puts the pressure on Bresnahan and Rogers, the battery. They need to be especially in sync here. A wild pitch would break the scoreless tie. 2-1, called strike. Mid-90s fastball there for Bresnahan. And now he's one pitch away from getting out of this runners on the corners, two outs jam. Here's the pitch. And it's on the ground up the middle. The shortstop clangs off his knee. That's Johnny Level. Tries to get to the bag, but he can't. And the run will score on a two-out E6 to make it 1-0 Vancouver. Johnny Level, the number four Giants prospect, with a seemingly routine ground ball to end the inning. He could have thrown to first. He could have gone the short way to second. But he failed to secure it in his glove. And that's how Parker's stolen base moments ago serves the Canadians in a big way. So without that, perhaps it's bases loaded or maybe the inning is over. Now Maddox Latta, first pitch high, that's ball one. So the Canadians strike first here in the series opener in what proves to be, at the very least, an entertaining week between two of the best teams in the league right now. But certainly crucial to the playoff picture as Maddox takes low for ball two. Latta with a couple of home runs in last week's series against Tri-City. Two of his now six home runs on the year. He's hit half of his six home runs over the last few weeks. Here's the 2-0. That one's hit towards left field in the air and deep. Back goes Damian Bravo. He's at the track. He's at the wall, but that ball is gone. Maddox Latta's power surge continues. A two-out, three-run home run here in the top of the first, and just like that, it's 4-0 Canadians. All the runs in this inning unearned for Jacob Bresnahan, the starter, but they still count in the run column. And what a way for the Canadians to get their first hit of the night. Home run number 7 for the Pride of Granada Hills, California, one of just four guys who has been on the roster since opening day and has been in the dugout for every single game this year. Now it's Max Vieira, and the first pitch comes in for a called strike. Now Vieira introduced himself in a big way last week, his first ever series in Vancouver, and as a Canadian for that matter, home or away.
2: 5 for 15, all five of his hits for extra bases.
1: 0-1.
2: And it's down low for ball one to even the count on the right hand hitting first baseman. He doubled, he tripled three times, all three coming in less than 24 hours, two of them coming in the finale on Sunday. Also hit a grand slam, part of six RBI with two walks and a steal added in. The 1-1 is fouled into the mid of the catcher. It's now 1-2. So not only did the two-out error allow a run to score, it prolonged the inning and allowed Maddox Latta to deliver an early haymaker. Lots of baseball left, of course, as the 1-2 comes in. And it's on the ground towards third. Xander Darby fields the high hop, sets his feet, throws towards first, and that will end the inning. But what an inning it was. Two walks, a two-out error that allowed a run to score, and then a three-run home run from third baseman Maddox Latta, staking starter Landon Morotas to an early 4-0 lead. It is early, but Morotas has been great of late. We'll tell you all about him and bring you the bottom of the first after this.
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2: It's the right-hander from Largo, Florida, Landon Morotas, all lathered up and ready to go here in the bottom of the first as his opening offering to the right-hand hitting Jose Ortiz is outside for ball one. Maddox Latta with a three-run shot, part of a four-run top half of this opening frame, and now the C's lead by four. 1-0. Outside again, it's two balls and no strikes. Ortiz, Johnny Level, and Xander Darby making up the top third for manager Jacob Hayward tonight. Cam Maldonado, Walker Martin, and Hayden Jacek to follow. The 2-0, and it slides outside. Three balls, no strikes. 7 through 9 tonight are Damian Bravo, Daniel Rogers, and Zane Zielinski. And Morotas making his team-high 22nd start of the year tonight, 2-9 with a 5.85 ERA. And he delivers a 3-0 high for a four-pitch leadoff walk. Not the way Landon hoped to start, but over his last five turns, he has been working some of his finest in what has been an up-and-down season for the young right-hander. Just 21 years old, drafted out of high school by the Blue Jays. That was back in 2023, a fourth-round pick. So now Johnny Level, number four prospect for the Giants, and the guy who made that costly two-out error in the top of this inning. He gets the first pitch outside, ball one. Ryan Sprock working with Morotas in the battery tonight for the Canadians. Max Vieira holds the runner on at first. Ty Southacene is at the keystone. Jojo Parker handling shortstop and Maddox Latta at third. Here's the 1-0, and it's a slider up and in. Six consecutive balls to start the outing for Morotas. In the outfield tonight, left to right, Bryce Chance, Jay Casey, and Austin Smith. Those three guys dealing with the setting sun, currently setting off to our right. Here's the pitch, and that's in for a strike. A breaking ball makes it 2-1. And Morotas has plenty of experience pitching against these Emeralds. Most recently faced them on July 3rd, earned the win that day in a Game 1 doubleheader victory as a reliever. Runners off from first, the pitch to level slap foul. And back to first base goes Jose Ortiz as the count goes 2-2. Most recently for Landon, it was his fifth consecutive outing in which he went five innings or more. Five frames of one-run ball on August 12th at the Nat. Gave up that one run on one hit. Scattered three walks, struck out four. Now the 2-2 again. And this one's on the ground towards second. Southacine fields the odd hop, goes towards second for one. Parker will put that ball in his pocket. And the C's accept the fielder's choice 4-6 for out number one. So that brings us to Xander Darby, who has had a monster 2 weeks, 2 weeks where the Emeralds were on the road. 16 for 48 with four doubles, three home runs, and 11 RBI. He's raised his average to 277 and takes the first pitch from the left-hand box outside ball one. So right now, a four-run cushion for Morotis. That means the potential tying run is currently in the hole, represented by D.H. Walker Martin. And now a snap throw to first. Tag applied by Vieira. That was close, but safe, says the base umpire Ricardo Capois. Very close, and a great tag by Vieira. Still a big lead for level off of first. He stays put, and Xander Darby swinging through a 95-mile-per-hour fastball. Easy for me to say. So it's 1-1 on Darby. He has 101 hits this year, amongst the highest in the Northwest League. Also has gone deep 16 times. He swings through a changeup that time, though it's more of a splitter for Morotis. And the count is now 1-1. So Landon now with an opportunity to end this inning on his very next pitch if he can induce a ground ball double play. He could also strike out Darby with one more strike. From the stretch, he comes home. And it hits him on the elbow guard. 96 up and in. That does not feel good, even with the plastic over your arm. And Darby down to first. So two on, one out. And now Cam Maldonado is next. Maldonado, right-handed batter. Seven hits over his last 2 weeks of action away from PK Park. Three of those seven hits home runs. His first three home runs of this season because he just made his Emeralds debut 2 weeks ago. Morotis, with two on behind him, delivers, and the first pitch drops in for a strike. Now Landon has done such a great job over his last month's worth of starts. A guy who at times in April, May, well, I take that back. April was pretty solid. 0-1 is outside. It's a ball and a strike. In fact, April was quite good, which made May, June, and the first part of July that much more surprising for the young right-hander. He just did not seem to have an answer for both the big inning and being exceedingly hittable at times. It's not necessarily command that was an issue. 1-1. Right at the bottom of the zone for a strike. And now Morotis has the count at 1-2 on Maldonado. A walk, a fielder's choice, and a hit by pitch have two men aboard for the future Giants. Here's the 1-2. Nearly hits Maldonado as he spins out of the way. Cam trying to say it hit him on the jersey. Home plate umpire Reed Hoover saying, nah, it did not. So while Maldonado is not awarded first base, the count does improve to 2-2. Here's the pitch. And it's tipped into the mid of the catcher, Ryan Sprock, and held on for strike three. First K of the night for Morotis. And with that, Walker Martin, the DH, comes to the plate for the first time tonight. He'll settle in the left-hand batter's box and try and keep the line moving for the Emeralds as they trail the Canadians by four. Landon staring in for the sign. He has what he likes, now comes set. Here's the pitch. And it's a breaking ball up and in. Now the Emeralds, since the season began, they have been the most feared hitting club in the Northwest League, currently batting 271 as a unit over their first 113 games. The next pitch is a fastball right at the knees for a strike. So the count is now 1-1. Second most runs scored in the league have the Emeralds played at 652. Everett, of course, we were at Everett Memorial Stadium 2 weeks ago. That place, they score runs in bunches. So the Frogs with 675 runs scored as the next pitch is fouled away. The one thing the Emeralds don't do a whole lot of, at least from April to now, is walk. But like the Canadians, they've had a lot of roster turnover since really the second half began, and even more notably since the trade deadline. 1-2 pitch. And it's in the dirt. Kicks off the shin guard of the catcher, Ryan Sprock. Squirts towards the first base on deck circle. Both runners advance. So a wild pitch has now put two runners in scoring position with two outs. It's 2-2 on Walker Martin, a .229 batter so far this year. Morota's looking for a shutdown inning. That's when you put up a zero after the offense scores runs. Here's the 2-2, and it's on the ground towards the backhand side at second for Southacine. Has a bit of a bobble, but he finds his grip, throws to first, and retires the side with a 4-3 put out. Nice work from Landon Morota. Didn't have his best command here in the opening inning, but he strands that walk and hit by pitch. And we go to the second with the Canadians leading the Emeralds 4-0.
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2: We start the second here at PK Park with Gene Joseph at the dish for the Canadians and the left-handed starter for Eugene, Jacob Bresnahan, back at the peak of the slope. First pitch, and a check swing from Joseph. They appeal the swing, they'll say he didn't go. And with the C's leading 4-0, Joseph starts the second with bowl one. 8-9-1 coming up for the future Blue Jays. Bryce Chance is next, Ty Southacine after that. Bresnahan in the wind, and now the 1-0. Joseph takes high. At Gene, one hit in 8 at-bats last week. It was a controversial home run on Friday. It was controversial because he certainly enjoyed his trip around the bases, drawing the ire of the Dust Devils. 2-0, and it's high ball three. As it turns out, for the first time all season, the bench is cleared. Bullpen's emptied. No punches were thrown. Just a whole lot of yapping back and forth. And the 3-0 finds the zone for a strike. Good hitters count for Joseph here. Back of the right-hand box is Bresnahan. The southpaw comes home, and his 3-1 is hammered down the left field line. It's only a matter of fair or foul, but turns out that one is very foul to the left of the pole. So the count is full, and now Gene Joseph trying to make something happen to put a man on base to start an inning for the first time tonight for Vancouver. Bresnahan with a big exhale now gets the sign and comes set. Payoff pitch, and it slapped foul the opposite way, helping Joseph stay alive. We are certainly scoreboard watching, but not nearly as keenly as last week, because Vancouver's view is ahead. The team across the field is the team they are trying to surpass. That's, of course, these Eugene Emeralds. Here's another 3-2, and this time down and in ball four. So Gene Joseph with a walk. That puts a man on base for number nine man, Bryce Chance. Early action in Spokane. Hillsborough, the last place team in the league, has a 2-0 lead over the Indians, who are currently in fourth. They are four games back of Vancouver. And meanwhile, in Pasco, they have just begun between the Aqua Sox and the Dust Devils. We are rooting for Tri-City in that series. Want some space between the Frogs and the Canadians. First pitch to Bryce, and it's in for a strike. Now, by winning that series at Everett Memorial Stadium 2 weeks ago, the Canadians won the season set with the Aqua Sox and now have the tiebreaker, 0-1. And it's low and outside, one ball, one strike. Far cry from last year, where it was the Aqua Sox who had the tiebreaker over the Canadians, and that's how they got to go to the postseason. They would go on to win the Northwest League a season ago. The 1-1 is chopped up the third base line, charging is Andrew Darby. That ball cuts left. He reaches out on the backhand. It goes off his mitt and falls to the turf. Bryce Chance is safe. It's going to go down as an infield hit. And if Darby could do that again, he would likely just let that ball go untouched because it was likely going foul. But as an athlete, you're looking to react on a do-or-die play such as that. So Darby wanted to try and glove it, then throw it. But instead, everybody's safe. So that completes Bresnahan's first turn through the Canadians' order tonight. Four unearned runs on two hits. Walks three and strikes out one as Southesine takes a big swing at the first pitch and fouls it back, now goes hobbling out of that right-hand box. He is in obvious discomfort here. Grimacing. Trainer Dalton Halemo coming out. I'm not sure if Southesine slipped on the turf of the batter's box or had some other loss of balance moment, but this is not good, both for Ty personally and for the Canadians as a team. Shaking out his left leg. That's his front leg as a right-handed batter. Halemo, the trainer. Mayorga, the manager. Von Rober, the bench coach. All looking on concerned. And now we got to wonder if it's muscular or more of a ligament or knee issue. Now, this is a good sign. Southesine has waved off his coaches and the trainer, and he's going to continue this at bat here. Now, the real proof in the pudding, to borrow a cliche, will be when we get to the bottom of the second inning. If Southesine goes back out on defense, that will be a good sign. Of course, he was recently acquired from the Cubs in the Kevin Gausman deal, so Jose Mayorga and his staff could prove to be rather cautious and take him out no matter what. 0-1 in the turf, that's called for a ball. Ty grounded out to start the game, making him 0-for-1 so far tonight. Still kind of shaking out that left leg in between pitches. So one ball, one strike on the Las Vegas native. Bresnahan lifts the leg and then instead looks towards second base. That sends second base runner Gene Joseph back to the dish. And by dish, of course, I mean pillow. So two on, nobody out, it remains. And Jacob Bresnahan ready for his 1-1. It's on the way. And it's slapped foul towards the net behind home plate. So Southesine behind in the count 1-2. Ty very clearly in some discomfort still. One thing I've noticed about the 21-year-old, certainly the type of guy who seems to have some grit when it comes to injuries. Not saying he's dealt with them in the past. It's just a vibe I get. 1-2. And it's a wave and a miss. Good change up there. Another uncomfortable swing from Southesine. And the second Jacob Bresnahan strikeout of the night is the first man retired here in the second inning. So two on, one out for JoJo Parker, who was the first base runner in this game when he worked a one-out walk in the opening inning. He went to second on a two-out walk for Ryan Sprock, then smartly stole third. That set up the run-scoring error before the Maddox allowed a three-run homer. First pitch to JoJo is over the inside corner for a strike. Lefty on lefty here, that pronounced Parker open stance awaiting the pitch from Bresnahan. Here it comes, and it's a swing and a miss. That one challenging JoJo up and in for strike two. As you can hear over the crowd, Mike, that's the beer batter polka. That means JoJo Parker is the beer batter here at PK Park tonight. If he strikes out, discounted suds for the fans in attendance. He's trying to put the ball in play on the next pitch, and he takes it outside for ball one. But yes, it's a 4-0 Canadians lead, but against the best team in the Northwest League this year, and at this point in the season, no lead is big enough. None of these games are freebies, that's to be sure. The pitch, and it's hit in the air towards left center field. Converging are Damian Bravo and Jose Ortiz. It's Ortiz at the wall, leaping up and making the catch to rob JoJo Parker of a homer. The runners try to tag. The throw comes into third. That's in time. And from the potential first JoJo Parker Canadians home run to an inning-ending 8-5 double play. So go the Canadians here in the top of the second inning. Manager Jose Mayorga having it out with the home plate umpire Reed Hoover near third base. He ran up the line to make the call. And that will be all. So the first two batters reach base, but the next two batters make a combined three outs, and we go to the bottom of the second with the score still 4-0 Canadians.
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2: So begins the bottom of the second here in Eugene. Tyler Zickel with you live as Landon Morotis' first pitch to Hayden Yatsik is hit in the air towards right field. Out there is Austin Smith. He races forward, reaches up, and makes the catch as Morotis, who walked a man and hit a batter in the first but otherwise put up a zero, gets the first out of the second on his very first pitch. Now the C's leading by four, but it could be more. JoJo Parker inches away from his first career Canadians home run. It would have been a three-run shot, but instead it turned into an inning-ending 8-5 double play. First pitch to Damian Bravo is in for a strike. And one of the newest members of the Emeralds in his first ever plate appearance with Eugene is down in the count 0-1. Here's the pitch, low and outside. So Parker still waiting for that first high A big fly, though with the wind blowing out here at PK Park tonight, this could be the night. 1-1, curls inside, it's two balls into strike. Bravo now, Daniel Rogers next, and if a runner should reach, Zane Zielinski awaits after that. Morotis has the signal, now he winds and delivers the 2-1. It's swung on and fouled back, good slider there from Landon, makes it 2-2. Now we're keeping an eye on the pitch count for Morotis. He threw 23 in that first inning, now sitting at 28. Here's the pitch, and it's inside ball three. Landon trying to keep the bases empty. 3-2, and he can't do it. That's ball four, missing high with some off speed. And his second walk and third freebie in the first two innings puts a man aboard for Daniel Rogers. So Rogers will settle in left side. Six hits over the two-week road trip. Double and a homer with three RBI. He swings at the first pitch, flares it towards shallow left. Parker on his horse, racing into left and making the catch. And now the runner at first is well off the bag, and Parker's going to lob it towards first to complete the inning. A P6-3 double play, and how appropriate after a fly ball double play off Parker's bat end at the top of this inning. JoJo starts a pop-up double play to end the home half. On to the third. 4-0 C's when we come back.
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2: We pick up the action here in the top of the third with the count 1-1 and no strikes on Jake Casey, the left-hand hitting center fielder facing southpaw starter Jacob Bresnahan for Eugene. 4-0 C's after the first two here in the opener tonight. And now a slider is swung on and missed to even the count 1-1. Casey 0-1. He struck out swinging against Bresnahan back in the first. That was the first of now two strikeouts for the young lefty. And at the time, it was a runner at first with two outs after the K. 1-1. Outside ball two. Well, Ryan Sprock, who awaits next, worked the walk. JoJo Parker, who went to second on the free pass for Sprock, stole third during the at-bat of Austin Smith, who then hit a ground ball towards shortstop that should have ended the inning, but an error allowed the game first run to come in. 2-1. Swing and a miss. Three pitches later, Maddox Latta uncorked his seventh home run of the season, that two-out, three-run shot that gave us our current score of 4-0. Casey with an open stance. Bresnahan in the windup. And now the Washington native comes home with a 2-2 and has it hit in the air towards left center field and shallow. Racing in is the center fielder Ortiz. He reaches out and makes a tumbling grab, then goes into a somersault. He did drop the ball as he finished his tumble, but what a catch from Jose Ortiz. That's now back-to-back three-star plays going back to the end of the top of the second when he robbed JoJo Parker of that home run and turned it into a double play. So Ortiz going back to get Parker and coming in to get his fellow center fielder Jake Casey. Now Ryan Sprock. First pitch to the right-hand hitting catcher comes home and it swung on and fouled away for a strike. As Sprock had that big two-out walk, put those two men aboard, the steal, then the error, then the three-run home run. It was a good plate appearance for Ryan. Had the count full, fouled off a two-strike pitch, then took ball four. 0-1. In the air, shallow right this time. So shallow, second baseman Zane Zielinski fading out, but he gets out of the way for right fielder Cam Maldonado, who makes the catch. So Bresnahan now one out away from his first perfect inning of the evening. And it's Austin Smith standing in his way, who delivered that run-scoring error, then came home on the Maddox Latta big fly. Smith sets up in the very back of that left-hand box, facing his fellow left-hander and the 21-year-old starter. Here's the pitch, and it's up and in, ball one. Now Bresnahan, well-sized, 6'3", 220 pounds. He's from Renton, Washington, drafted out of high school. 1-0. That's low, two balls, no strikes. Now Jacob did not start his professional career with the Giants. It was Cleveland, the Guardians, that drafted him out of Sumner High School. Here's his 2-0, and that finds the zone at the knees, now 2-1. 13th round pick 3 years ago. He came over to the Giants back in 2024 when big leaguer Alex Cobb was traded to Cleveland. 2-1, outside, ball three. So Bresnahan trailing 3-1, now delivers. And this one's hit in the air foul over the first base dugout where the M's are housed. So that makes the count full 3-2. Of course, we keep our eye on that out-of-town scoreboard in the Northwest League. It's now 4-0 Hillsboro in Spokane. And in Tri-City, it was 1-0 Everett in the top of the first. It's now 2-1 Tri-City in the top of the second. And that score certainly helps the Canadians' cause right now. 3-2, and it's on the ground towards the hole. It's short. Level on the backhand has it. One hop throw to first, not dug out by Jacek at the bag. And it looks like that's going to go down as another E6 off the bat of Austin Smith. I can't help but chuckle there because Johnny Level has not enjoyed when Austin Smith has been at the plate so far tonight. So it's the second error for Eugene, their number four Giants prospect, making his second miscue of the last three innings. And it provides a two-out opportunity to the guy who took Jacob Bresnahan deep in the first. It's third baseman Maddox Latta. Here's the pitch. And it's lined towards left center field. That's down for a hit. That's scooting towards the gap. Over to get it is Ortiz. He's able to cut it off. Latta heading towards second base. He slides in with a double. And it's second and third with two outs as Maddox Latta's hot night continues. So Latta, halfway to the cycle, already with six total bases. That time is out. Jose Mayorga, the skipper, is going to head out to grab the batting gloves from his third baseman. And now we'll see if Max Vieira can cash in after the miscue and the two-bagger. Vieira 0-for-1, grounded out to third to end the first. Open stance on the right side for the former Seton Hall Pirate. Here's the first pitch, and it's swung on and lifted towards shallow center field. Ortiz coming in, and he makes the catch to end the inning. So the Canadians make a little two-out noise, but unable to add to their 4-0 lead. They will strand an error and a double in scoring position, and Jacob Bresnahan hangs a zero for the second consecutive stanza. Landon Morotis looking to keep the Emeralds scoreless when we come back.
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2: Landon Morotis back on the slope here in the bottom of the third as his first pitch to the number nine man for Eugene, Zane Zielinski, is in for a strike. Zielinski gets it started. Jose Ortiz due up next. Then it's Johnny Level with the C's in front by four. Breaking ball missing up. And the second baseman now leading in the count. Rather even in the count. 1-1. Happy to be wrong about that as long as it means Morotis is level with Zielinski. Now the 1-1. That's outside. Two balls and a strike. Hazane, veteran Emerald, was with the club all last year. Spent some time in AA Richmond this season, but now back here in the Emerald City. He gets a 2-1, and it's outside for ball three. Those four runs in the top of the first, still holding up here in the bottom of the third. All four runs unearned, charged to the starter, Jacob Bresnahan. And now the 3-1 pitch, and it's high, ball four, second time in three innings in which Landon Morotis has started it with a free pass. It's his third walk. So the first time through for the 21-year-old from Florida features no runs and no hits, but he does walk three, hit one, and collected one strikeout. Here's Jose Ortiz, who has already impacted this game on defense a couple of times tonight. Worked a walk to start the bottom of the first. Morotis stretches and deals, and the first pitch is a fastball swung on and missed. Man aboard, held on by Max Vieira at first. Morotis goes that way with a pickoff, but back instead is Zane Zielinski just ahead of the mitt. Now for Landon Morotis, those three very poor months have turned into some sterling showings as his 0-1 is in for a strike. If you look at the month-by-month breakdown of his earned run average, April, 1.69 in five starts over 16 innings. He was on a pitch count limit early in the season, like many pitchers are. The 0-2 is a slider. Swung on and missed. That strike three. Uno dos adios, Landon Morotis says to Jose Ortiz. Well, then in May, things went left. 9.50 ERA in five starts, though he did work two more innings, a total of 18 in the second month of the year. Then a 12.08 ERA.

since April. And so far this month, the ERA is 3.60, but opponents are hitting just 182 in his first 10 innings. And they don't have a hit so far tonight in two and a third. This one's bounced towards second base. Southethien charging. He gets eaten up by an in-between hop. That's into right. And over to third goes Zane Zielinski. This is the first time Ty has played on this field. We'll wait for the official ruling. In my mind, that's an error. I would not be shocked if they hand him a hit here. But either way, the tying run will now emerge on deck. And it's runners at the corners for Xander Darby. Darby was hit by a pitch in the first and now takes the first pitch he sees here in the third, low for ball one. I'm still waiting on that official ruling. Oh, I think they're going to give him a hit. Yeah. That's going to go down as a hit. Darby takes high. It's 2-0. I'm not sure I agree with that. In fact, I know I don't. Here's the 2-0. Swing and a miss. Good fastball there from Morotis at 96. And the count is now 2-1. So the Emeralds with their best chance yet to put up at least one run. They had runners at second and third with two outs in the first before Morotis got a ground out to end the frame. He throws to first and back safely without a slide is level. So after his cheap single, he is the trail runner. And the leadoff walk, Zane Zielinski is the lead man at third. Runner goes, the pitch swung on and missed. They're going to throw down to second. Parker turns into a hockey goalie, and the shortstop able to knock it down to prevent that ball getting into center and allowing a run to score. So it's a stolen base for Johnny Lovell. But the pitch was a strike, so it's now 2-2 on Xander Darby, though it's second and third with only one out. 6'2", 218-pounder from Palo Alto, California. Here's the 2-2 pitch, and it's fouled away over the third base dugout. Morotis has reverted to the windup, trying to put away Xander Darby right here. He lifts the leg and fires, and he does with a fastball that swung on and missed. So both outs in this inning coming by way of the K, and that's a good sign, though. Landon's not out of it yet. He's got to deal with the cleanup man, Cam Maldonado. He was the first of now three strikeout victims for Morotis over his first 12 batters tonight. But you don't hit cleanup for no reason at this level. So by no means is Maldonado a pushover. Here's the pitch. Outside ball one. Like Morotis has requested a new baseball. His wish is granted. Zielinski at third, Lovell at second. A leadoff walk, a one-out gimme single, a steal, then a strikeout. And now the 1-0 is a fastball cut on and missed. Maldonado listed at 6'2", 199 pounds. He's from Waterbury, Connecticut. He gets a 1-1, and he sends it in the air, high and deep to left. This is trouble. Back goes Bryce Chance, but it's gone. A three-run home run for Cam Maldonado, and all of a sudden, it's 4-3 Canadians here in the third.

fourth home run of the season for Maldonado. He now has 9 RBI to start his Emeralds career. And that is how the shutout is spoiled. It's now a one-run game as Walker Martin, the DH, is next. First pitch, he shows bunt, gets it down, but foul on the third base side. That leadoff walk and that one-out infield single that, if you ask second baseman Ty Southacine, he'd tell you, I gotta field that grounder. Because if everything else is equal, it's Cam Maldonado.

0: leading off the fourth inning instead of batting with two on and two outs here in the third. 0-1 to Martin is chopped up the first baseline. Vieira, the first baseman, has it. He feeds Morota's covering, and Landon steps on the bag to end the inning. Just one batter too late, however, because a walk and an infield hit setting the scene for the two-out, three-run home run. And after three, it's Canadians 4, Emeralds 3, here on the Canadians Broadcast Network.
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0: We got a whole new ballgame on our hands as we begin the fourth at PK Park, where it's now 4-3 Canadians. And Gene Joseph leads off against lefty starter Jacob Bresnahan, whose first pitch of the inning is fouled away for a strike. The C's scored four unearned runs in the first, and starter Landon Morotas went 2 2/3 scoreless before giving up a two-out, three-run home run to Cam Maldonado at the very back part of the previous inning. Here's the 0-1 to Gene, and he takes high 1-1. Joseph had a leadoff walk in the second, went to second base on that infield single for Bryce Chance, but then on that robbery of JoJo Parker's home run in left center field, Joseph tried to tag. He was thrown at third to end the inning. 1-1 fouled at the plate, and the count now 1-2. So it's Joseph, Chance, and Ty Southesine due up for the Canadians here, looking to build back a multi-score lead. Just underway here in inning number four. Open stance for the right-hand hitting DH, who gets a 1-2, and he swings through a curveball for strike three. Third K of the game for the 21-year-old left-hander. And now he will deal with his 18th batter of the night. It's the left fielder, Bryce Chance. Chance with that infield hit we told you about moments ago. The Ridgeland, Mississippi native having a whirlwind month, drafted just over 1 month ago. It was out of Mississippi State. And now the former Bulldog gets the first pitch, and he sends it in the air foul off to the right out of play. Chance, not a guy who's going to stand out in a lineup. I'm talking about the criminal kind, not the baseball kind. Not saying Bryce is a criminal, simply saying he is of average height and build, 5'10", 180 pounds. Here's the nothing and one. And it's bounced towards third, charging is Darby. He's got it. Quick throw towards first, and this time he takes care of Chance for out number two. So the second time through the order for Jacob Bresnahan was, in fact, more productive than the first. Batters 10 through 18, scoring no runs on one hit, no walks, and two strikeouts. So now it's Ty Southesine trying to make something happen here with two outs and the bases empty. He's 0-2 at the top of the order so far tonight. Here's the first pitch from Jacob, and Ty takes a strike. 62 minutes into this one as we play through the top half of inning number four. Bresnahan one out away from his first clean inning of the night. 0-1. Swing and a miss. Now he's one strike away. Open stance for Ty in the back of the right-hand box. With the bases empty and two outs, Bresnahan delivers, and his 0-2 is chopped towards the mound on the third base side. Jacobs got it, spins, throws to first, but it's not in time. Southesee now able to leg out an infield hit, and remember, in his previous at-bat, he came up lame on a backswing. It required the trainer to come out. He was attending to his left knee, but it looks like that knee and the rest of Southesee is in fine form. That's a base knock. And it will prolong the fourth for JoJo Parker. Time is out. And it looks like we're going to get a visit from the pitching coach, Luis Pino. So Pino just wanted to try to settle things down here for Bresnahan. He's now thrown 76 pitches in this game. And there are some stirrings in the Emeralds bullpen while we think about who may be coming into the game in a bit in relief for Eugene. We can turn our attention to the out-of-town scoreboard in the organization. We start in the minors. The very bottom rung of the minor league ladder is the Dominican Summer League. The DSL Blue Jays blue beating DSL Giants orange 8-5. Meanwhile, DSL Blue Jays red with a 6-4 win over DSL Nationals. Single A Dunedin continues to scuffle. They dropped their fifth consecutive game tonight, an 8-4 loss on the road at Clearwater. Here's JoJo Parker, and the first pitch is inside, ball one. Of course, the DJs are Parker's former team, and Clearwater just 15 minutes away from Dunedin. But the DJs, losers of five in a row, are now 52-59 overall and 22-24 in the second half. 1-0 to JoJo over the outside corner for his strike. Double A New Hampshire. After giving up a lead in the late innings of regulation on the road at Erie, those are the Seawolves, the Pirates affiliate, an 11-inning win for the Cats. Parker takes a fastball for a strike. 6-5 was the final. A couple of former Canadians getting decisions. Yandre Rojas the win, and former Canadian from this year, Kalenna Sauer, earning his first double-A save. Parker ready. So is Bresnahan. Runner at first, two outs. And now the 1-2. Outside. Lastly, AAA Buffalo, 5-1 loss at home to Lehigh Valley. Former Canadian Grant Rogers took the loss in that one. When we tell you those scores a little later, we'll tell you about some individual performers in AA and AAA. Parker ready for a 2-2. Here it comes. And it's a fastball cut on and missed for strike three. So the infield single is the lone blemish here in the fourth inning for Jacob Bresnahan. He has put up three consecutive zeros since the four-run first, and we go to the bottom of the fourth. The Canadians leading by one here on the Canadians Baseball Network.
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0: It's a one-run game as we begin the bottom of the fourth with Hayden Yatchik at the dish, and the first pitch from Landon Morotis is in for a strike. Landon giving up all three of the runs he surrendered in the third as he misses low with his 0-1 and levels the count at a ball and a strike. Yachik 0-for-1, obliged on the first pitch of the second inning with a flyout. And now the 1-1 pitch is upstairs for ball two. Yachik, Damian Bravo, and Daniel Rogers coming up against Morotas here in this bottom half of the fourth. Pitch count now at 55 for Landon. 56 is swung on and fouled away, so now it's 2-2. Good news out of Tampa Bay today. The parent club, the Toronto Blue Jays, with a 10-5 win over the Rays. Here's the 2-2 pitch, and it's high ball three. How about the Blue Jays? 62-65. Yes, they're in fifth in the East, but woke up this morning just a half game back of a wild card spot. Now the 3-2, and that drops in for a called strike three. Yachik had tossed his bat thinking that was ball four, but Morotas collects his fourth punch out of the night. And now it's Damian Bravo, who walked with one out in the second inning, but was the first part of an inning-ending double play. Righty on righty. Morotas winds and fires, and it's a fastball swung on and missed 0-1. So the Blue Jays with a victory today. Yankees beat the Orioles 3-1. And the Red Sox at home against the D-backs, beating the Snakes 9-4. 0-1 fly towards shallow right. Long run, Austin Smith. Smith still coming, and he makes the catch. That's three consecutive outs since the two-out, three-run shot from Cam Maldonado back in the third that made it our current score 4-3. And now catcher Daniel Rogers is next after ending the second inning by hitting into a double play. The parent club for these Emeralds are the San Francisco Giants. They had a bad day in Cleveland, 8-1, with the Guardians coming out on top. First pitch outside, ball one. Of course, it's been pretty much a bad season for first-year manager Tony Vitello and the head man, Buster Posey, Giants legend, and I'm sure soon-to-be member of Cooperstown. The 1-0 is a strike. I was just reading an article in The Athletic a few days ago about how Buster Posey's political capital continues to leak. Of course, he is a hero in San Francisco, but less so lately as this one's lined out towards left center. That's going to get down for a hit, and it's going to roll all the way to the wall. Rogers racing into second. Left fielder Bryce Chance gets it in quickly, but not before Rogers stops with a double. So that puts the potential tying run in scoring position and brings the go-ahead score to the plate in the form of the number nine man, Zane Zielinski. So Morotas will have his mettle tested here, trying to keep this a one-run Canadiens lead and send it to the fifth. Zielinski takes the slider outside. No stirrings in the Canadiens bullpen just yet. There is a right-hander loosening for Eugene, though here at PK Park, our view of the home bullpen is obscured by the right field wall. 1-0. Zielinski takes high. Got my binoculars out. Looks like that number on the back of the reliever says 41. That would be Mauricio Estrella. Here's the 2-0. Lifted towards first. Foul ground. Long run, Max Vieira. Austin Smith coming in as well, but neither will get there. And that falls out of their reach for strike one. Elsewhere in the big leagues today, the Rangers blanked the Nationals 5-0 in Arlington. And how about this score from Milwaukee? 22-0 Brewers over the Mariners. 5 in the 5th, 5 in the 6th, 2 in the 7th, and 9 runs in the 8th. It was a 22-hit attack for the best team in baseball. And former Eugene Emerald Kyle Harrison got his 10th win of the year for the Brew Crew. Here's the 2-1. That's a great breaking ball for his strike. In Minnesota, the Braves continue to scuffle of late. 4-1 the final with the Twins on top. And in Kansas City, the home team also scores 4, this time the Royals beating the A's 4-3. The 2-2 from Morotas. And it's just off the plate outside to the right-hand hitting second baseman to fill the count. In Philadelphia, the Phillies beat the Fish 6-4. And in Cincinnati, the Reds get blanked by the Cardinals 3-0. Pirates take care of the Tigers 4-1. And we've got three games currently in progress. 3-2. Got him at the top of the zone with a called strike three. Landon Marotas going to the top shelf. He bookends a scoreless fourth with a couple of backwards Ks, and he strands that two-out double out at second base. On to the fifth. C's looking to grow their 4-3 lead when we come back.
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0: Jake Casey leads off the fifth here in Eugene. Tyler Zickel joining you live here in game one of a crucial six-game set between the two best teams in the second half standings across Northwest League play. 4-3 C's after four, and Jacob Bresnahan, the starter, begins his inning with a first pitch fastball that is hammered to right. Jake Casey on top of the batting cage beyond right field, and just like that, home run number 7 for the Pride of Pittsburgh makes it 5-3 Canadians here in the fifth. That ball was hammer. Tool time Jake. Jake from Rake Farm. Jake Casey. This is a guy who knows how to hit big time homers. And his first hit here at PK Park in Eugene of his career leaves the building as Ryan Sprock steps up next. Here's the first pitch. And that time taken for ball one. We don't have any TrackMan data today. Some TrackMan malfunctioning happening, so I cannot tell you launch angle, exit velocity, or distance, but let's just say that one might end up in Salem. The 1-0 is hit in the air from Sprock. This one will stay in the ballpark for left fielder Damian Bravo, and he makes the catch. So Casey homers, Sprock flies out, and now it's Austin Smith, who has twice reached on an error by the shortstop Johnny Level, and one of those times he scored. Lefty on lefty with Bresnahan on the slope, his pitch, and it's a breaking ball cut on and missed for strike one. Smith, one of a few former Canadians or current Canadians that are former USD Toreros. 0-1 is low, that's ball one. Now, I only know of one for sure. 2017 Vancouver Canadian and Northwest League champion Riley Adams, who made it to the big leagues with the Nationals, still in the Nats system as a catcher. 1-1, and it's in the dirt, two balls and a strike. Smith growing up in East County, San Diego, El Cajon to be precise, as we told you earlier, went to Granite Hills High School, then originally at UCSD, University of California, San Diego, then transferred to University of San Diego. 2-1 over the inside edge for his strike. Beautiful campus at USD. many places in San Diego that aren't rather picturesque. Bases empty, one out, a run already in on the Casey homer, 2-2. And it's on the ground right side. It's the second baseman, Zane Zielinski, who's got it near his shoelaces. And an underhand feed to first retires Smith 4-3. So back-to-back outs after the big fly. And now time is called. Manager Jacob Hayward is coming out. And while he has yet to signal to the bullpen, I would not be shocked if this is the move. And as he crosses the first base foul line, yes, that is indeed the case. He's got the hook in his pocket. So that will be all for Bresnahan. We'll step aside for a pitching change timeout. And as we do in this new era, post Sportsnet 650, all pitching change timeouts, we'll enjoy the ambient sounds of the ballpark here in Eugene. Mauricio Estrella, the new pitcher for the Emeralds, inheriting a 5-3 Canadians lead with the bases empty and two outs here in the top of the fifth. Maddox Latta greets him, and the first pitch from the right-hander is outside for ball one. So starter Jacob Bresnahan's night is over. He's currently in line for the loss after giving up five runs, albeit one earned on five hits with three walks and four strikeouts in 4 2/3. A breaking ball outside to Latta. And Maddox, who has hit a three-run home run and doubled in this game so far, currently leading two balls and no strikes. Estrella started the season in single A. That's the San Jose Giants. Good numbers in relief. 20 outings, 3.74 ERA, 45 and two-thirds innings worked. His 2-0 pops the mitt for a strike. It is a notorious hitter's league, the California League, and opposing batters hit 240 against the right-hander. He had 56 strikeouts in those 45-plus innings, so big-time strikeout stuff as his 2-1 comes in and is hit on the ground towards third. Past the dive is Andrew Darby into the left-field corner for extra bases. Maddox Latta on his horse, rounding first, heading to second, and he pulls up there with a stand-up two-out double. That's his third hit of the night, all of them for extra bases. All three of his hits have come with two outs, and he now has 8 total bases in his first 3 ABs. Maddox Latta is on a heater right now, going back to last week at the net when he had a couple of home runs in that series against Tri-City. And this sets up a two-out RBI opportunity for Max Vieira. Estrella set and delivers, and the first pitch is a three-quarters swing for Max. He tried to check up but could not. It's 0-1. Mauricio listed at 6 feet, 222 pounds. The 22-year-old is from Las Terrenas, Dominican Republic. Since joining the Emeralds, he's appeared in 9 games before tonight. He is 1-2 with a 3.57 ERA. The 0-1 is a line drive towards second. Off the glove on the backhand is Zane Zielinski into center field. And in to score is Maddox Latta on a 2-out RBI single from Max Vieira that makes it 6-3. Two out hitting for the Canadians here in inning number 5. And Vieira now has 7 RBI to start his Canadiens career going back to last Tuesday at the net. Here's Gene Joseph, 0-for-1 with a walk. And the first pitch. That's in for a called strike, 0-1. Yeah, this is the first season in high A for Mauricio. Last year split his time between the Arizona Complex League and just a couple of outings in San Jose. 0-1 on the ground towards third, but that ball is foul. Oh, one note about that single for Max Vieira, and I am reminded of this thanks to a text from the one and only Chris Georges, who said, wow, Vieira mixing in a non-extra base hit. That's his first non-extra base hit as a Canadian. The 0-2 is on the ground towards short. Levels got it. Short way to second he goes, and it's an inning-ending fielder's choice, 6-4. But the C's add 2. They get the first pitch solo homer from Jake Casey to start the inning. Then a 2-out double for Maddox Latta, followed by the RBI single for Max Vieira. And the C's go back up by 3 as they lead 6-3 at the midway point. We'll take a break and come back for the bottom of the 5th after this on the Canadiens Broadcast Network.
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0: We begin the bottom of the 5th here in Eugene, where the Canadians are on top of the Emerald 6-3. And C starter Landon Morotas returns to the slope looking to become the pitcher of record. He starts this bottom of the 5th at the top of the order. Jose Ortiz attempts a bunt, and that first pitch is going to go foul up the third baseline for a strike. Now Landon gave up a 3-run home run back in the 3rd inning, but has otherwise put up 3-0 so far tonight. He'll deal with Ortiz, Johnny Level, and Xander Darby as he begins his third trip through the Emerald's order tonight. And this is Landon's career-high 22nd start of the year. That moves him into a two-way tie for the league lead. Emerald starter Luis De La Torre also has started 22 games as the 0-1 is outside. Well, De La Torre is set to start later this week, so Luis will retake sole possession of the top spot on the league leaderboard. But Morotas has yet to miss a start in 2026. His 1-1 misses outside. And now it's 2 balls into strike. Ortiz led off the bottom of the first with a walk, then struck out on 3 pitches for the first out of the 3rd. Just called up today from single A. He gets a 2-1, and he swings through a slider. It's now 2-2. Jose is from Guayama, Puerto Rico. 13th round selection back in 2023 out of Leadership Christian High School. 2-2. Wave and a missed strike 3. Landon Morotas punches out his 6th Emerald tonight, and it's the second time Ortiz has gone down by way of the K. So now it's Johnny Level. Level sparked that third inning rally, though I think my original thought was 3-run rally. First pitch in the dirt, that's ball 1. After a leadoff walk and the Ortiz strikeout, Lovell was awarded a single on a bouncing ball right at second baseman Ty Southacine, who did have to charge and try and field the in-between hop, but it aided him up. The 1-0 is pulled foul, and the count is even 1-1. Well, Lovell would then steal second, but runners at second and third. Xander Darby struck out, but Cam Maldonado cashed in with a three-run home run. That is all the scoring so far tonight for the Giants affiliate. 1-1. Lovell takes low. Now we've got some action in the Canadiens' bullpen. The pitch count continuing to climb for Morotis. That was his 77th of the night. Gilberto Batista is warming. And now the 2-1 is a called strike, so it's 2-2. Morotis looking for two more outs here in the fifth. Sees leading 6-3. The 2-2. And it's on the ground right side. Southacine is there. He gathers, throws to first, nearly throws it in the dirt, but Vieira able to pick it, and that's out number two. So with the bases empty and two away, Xander Darby is next. Former UC Santa Barbara Gaucho, where he was teammates with former Canadian catcher Aaron Parker a couple of years ago. Aaron Parker now in Double-A with the Fisher Cats as Darby gets a first pitch and swings through the changeup for strike one. Eugene's third baseman was a strikeout victim his last time up in the third after he got hit by a pitch in the first. 0-1. That's inside, a ball and a strike. And we told you we'd check on some former Canadians playing for the Fisher Cats today. Victor Arias at the top of the order. Loco Michael 3-for-6. Arias with a triple in that game as Darby unloads in the air deep to center. Jake Casey is back. He's at the track. He's at the wall and makes the catch. That's out number three. Xander Darby gives it a ride, but with the wind dying a bit here in the middle innings, that one, instead of hitting the wall or going over, ends up in Jake's glove to help Morotis retire the side in order for the first time tonight. And if that's his last inning of the game, another strong start from the right-hander from Largo, Florida. We'll go to the sixth. The Canadians leading the Emeralds 6-3 here in Eugene.
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0: On to the sixth here at PK Park in Eugene, where the Canadiens leading the hometown Emeralds 6-3 send number nine man Bryce Chance to the dish against the right-handed reliever Mauricio Estrella. First pitch to Bryce, and he takes it for a strike. The sixth begins with the count 0-1. Estrella came on, and Eon Me. I am combining the Spanish pronunciation of his last name and the more anglicized version, though he prefers Estrella. The 0-1 is outside. It's 1-1. Of course, Estrella, spelled the same way as Estrella's last name, means star in Spanish, but that's besides the point. Estrella entered the game with two outs and a run already in the fifth. Nobody was aboard, but he gave up a double and a single to allow a run. His 1-1 outside. And now it's 2-1. Bryce tonight from the bottom of the card is 1-for-2 with an infield single and a ground out. He'll be followed by Ty Southacene and JoJo Parker. The pitch outside, 3-1. Now this is certain to be a thrilling series. Right now the C's on top here in the opener, but all week long I can imagine these teams are going to trade blows. 3-1 right at the bottom of the zone for a strike. It's full 3-2. A quick alumni update. Arjun Namala, now in the Angels system after the trade, alongside former Canadian from last year, Eddie Micheletti. 3-2 fouled away. Arj tonight for the Rocket City Trash Pandas hit his first career Angels organization home run. So congrats to Arj. Also, former Canadian Edward Duran called up today to Double-A, had a very productive Eastern League debut. 3-2 again. This time popped up right side of the infield. Zane Zielinski, the second baseman, goes out. The wind blows it into shallow right, and Cam Maldonado is there to make the catch. At Duran tonight, 2-for-3 with a couple of singles, 2 RBI, a run scored, and a walk. Adrian Pinto, 1-for-4. Cutter Coffee, 2 hits and 5 at-bats. Dub Lead had a triple. J.R. Freethy had a hit. Eric Snow, 2 hits. Here's Ty Southacene, and the first pitch is high, ball one. Of the guys who appeared for the Fisher Cats today, 10 of them, because Dub Lee, the starting first baseman, was replaced by Carter Cunningham later in the game. They all are former Canadians from the last 2 years. Southacene pulls one foul. Let's not forget Alexi Hernandez, who's currently batting .324 in his first 3 weeks in Double-A, thanks to 3 hits today at Erie. And on the mound, every pitcher a former Canadian. 1-1 is outside. It's now 2-0. Nolan Perry, 2 runs on 4 hits in 4 innings. Mason Olson, 3 scoreless. Gage Stanifer, 1 inning of relief. And then Yandre Rojas and Kalena Sauer finishing it out. 2-1. Popped up. Shallow center. Zielinski, the second baseman, is out. And near the neon Oregon O, he makes the catch. So the bases are empty with 2 outs. That has not fazed the Canadians tonight. In fact, all but one of their 6 runs scored. So 5 of their 6 crossing the plate with 2 outs on the board. And now JoJo Parker looking to continue that trend right here. The pitch. And it's down low, ball one. The top Blue Jays prospect walked in the first, got to second, stole third, and then scored on an error the first run of this game. Had his first Canadiens home run robbed to end the second inning, and then struck out to wrap up the fourth. Here's the pitch, and that's in for a strike. So JoJo 0-for-2 in his first ever game here at PK Park, but always a threat to do something special. The 20-year-old shortstop gets the 1-1 from the right-hander, and he takes it low for ball two. Of course, JoJo turned 20 just a few days before he was called up to the Canadians, his birthday, August 8th. He joined us 2 days later. Estrella comes set below the letters and delivers. Parker swings through a breaking ball. It's now 2-2. Estrella trying to retire the side in order. Something starter Jacob Bresnahan did not do. And he misses outside. 3-2. As it turns out, Jacob Bresnahan putting 2 quick outs on the board in the third. Also did so in the fourth. In each of those innings, something happened with 2 outs to prolong the frame. Here's the 3-2. And it's fouled off the umpire, Reed Hoover. Now they're rather thirsty here in Eugene, where first pitch temperature was 28. It's dropped a couple of degrees since then. Not much, though. Maybe 1 or 2. Another 3-2. And it's an inside-out pop-up from Parker that sends it foul and out of play. And we started right on time at 6:35. The Mercury said 28. check quickly now before Parker gets another 3-2 pitch from Estrella. Well, it's 26 now. Very comfortable here in the Emerald City. 3-2 again. And it's outside, ball four. Second walk of the night for JoJo Parker. So four walks in his Canadiens tenure, which began a week ago. And now it's Jake Casey, who cracked his seventh home run of the season on the first pitch of the previous inning. That was the fifth. Let's see what he does here against Estrella. He swings at the first pitch again, this time fouls it back. Of course, the homer was against Bresnahan, the starter. Also of note, four of the six Canadiens runs that have scored tonight have come via the long ball. This is a team, the Vancouver Canadiens, that has hit the fewest homers in the league this year. 0-1, called strike. All told tonight, the former Kent State Golden Flash is 1-for-3. A two-out opportunity here with Parker at first, held on by Hayden Yachik. The two-strike pitch. Line drive towards first, but it's foul. So Casey with another hard-hit ball, but he was out in front of that breaking pitch. And that keeps the count at nothing and two. Now we will start each of the next three games at 6:35. Then Saturday is 5:05. And then we wrap up the regular season slate between these two teams on Sunday at 1:05. Another 0-2 outside. Then we are back at the Nat a week from tonight for our final home series of the season. That is, of course, unless the Canadiens make the playoffs, then they'll host the first two games of the best of five series. 1-2. Fly ball right field. Chasing Cam Maldonado back. He's at the track. He's at the wall, but it's gone. Jake Casey has gone deep for the second consecutive at bat. A two-out, two-run home run makes it 8-3 Canadiens here in the sixth. Jake Casey, homers 7 and 8 here tonight. And in his first ever game in these friendly confines that we call PK Park, you can bet he has enjoyed his first trip to Eugene so far. Two-out action. Now Ryan Sprock, and Estrella clearly upset with himself, overthrows that fastball for ball one. So two more two-out runs scoring. It was the walk to Parker that set it up. And remember, JoJo fouling off a couple of two-strike pitches to stay alive as Sprock takes a strike. The C's have homered three times tonight. Eugene's three runs coming on a homer as well. 1-1. Wave and a miss. That time Estrella took something off. And Sprock, who's 0-for-2 with the walk and a run scored, is now down in the count. One ball and two strikes. Bases empty, two outs. Couple of runs already in thanks to Jake Casey. Estrella set. And now the next pitch. A tapper foul. So it remains 1-2 on the Morristown, New Jersey native. Start collegially at Elon, drafted by Minnesota, then traded to the Blue Jays on July 10th. Sprock gets another pitch, and he takes it high to level the count, two balls and two strikes. Another quick out-of-town score update in the Northwest League. Hillsboro is all over Spokane. 9-2 hops in the bottom of the fifth at Avista Stadium, and Tri-City is certainly handling Everett. It's the bottom of the fourth in Pasco, 10-4 Dust Devils. The 2-2, fouled away. Now, Hillsboro at Spokane, less impactful than Tri-City hosting Everett as it relates to the Canadiens' postseason chances. Everett is the team closest to the C's in the standings. They are two games back of the Canadiens. Spokane currently 3.5 games back. So the C's are looking for some space between those two clubs. 2-2, inside ball three. So if all of the scores in the league right now hold tonight, and these are now the finals with the Canadiens, the Hillsboro Hops, and the Tri-City Dust Devils all winning, the C's would wake up tomorrow alone in first place, and have a 3.5 game lead over the next team chasing them for a playoff spot. A 3-2 breaking ball to Sprock. He checks his swing. He didn't go, and that's ball four. Second walk of the inning, and now Mauricio Estrella will get a visit from his manager, Jacob Hayward. As we told you earlier, the bullpen is obscured for the home side here at Eugene, and it looks like Hayward has seen enough of Estrella, he's going to go to the bullpen. So we'll keep it right here for a pitching change timeout. The new pitcher for Eugene is the flame-throwing right-hander Liam Simon, 6'4", 251-pounder from Princeton, New Jersey. He inherits a runner at first with two outs and a couple of runs in thanks to the Jake Casey two-run home run, few batters ago. And the first assignment for Simon is Austin Smith. First pitch, a fastball for his strike at 97. And not an enjoyable night at the office for Mauricio Estrella. He gets three outs but gives up, at present, three runs on three hits with two walks and no strikeouts. The man at first, Ryan Sprock, is his responsibility. 0-1. On the ground up the middle, snared by Simon, reaching up using that long arm to make a play on a bouncing ball, then throw to first. Retiring Smith in the side, 1-3, but the Canadians add to their lead. A two-out walk sets up the second home run in as many innings for Jake Casey, and it's 8-3 Canadians as we go to the bottom of the sixth. We'll be back.
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The big right-hander from Florence, Alabama, Colby Holcomb, is in the game here in the bottom of the sixth, looking to keep it 8-3 Canadians. And his first pitch to Cam Maldonado is low for ball one. So with Holcomb taking over, starter Landon Marotas' night is officially over. And another solid showing from the 21-year-old right-hander. Holcomb set, and now the 1-0 pitch. Maldonado takes low ball two. Landon goes 5 innings. He gives up 3 runs on 3 hits. All 3 runs and 2 of the 3 hits coming in that 3-run third. He walked 3, struck out 6, finished his night by retiring 4 in a row and 6 of his last 7 as ball 3 comes in low, and Maldonado, who hit that 3-run home run back in the third, is now one pitch away from reaching base for the second consecutive at bat. Of course, it would be a plate appearance if he walks, not an official AB. And now Holcomb's 3-0 outside ball 4. So not the way Colby wanted to start his 5th relief outing since returning from the injured list. In fact, he hit the IL after he made a start against Eugene all the way back on April 11th at the Nat. Injured his oblique. Well, from there, the 6'6", 250-pound right-hander would spend nearly 3 months on the IL. In fact, he did spend 3 months on the IL. Rejoined us July 28th as his first pitch to Walker Martin is a strike. So Colby on the year, making his 7th overall appearance. No decisions just yet. A 5.54 ERA coming off a scoreless inning last time out, August 13th against Tri-City. 0-1. That is fouled off the front leg of the left-hand hitting DH. And the count is quickly 0-2. Now Walker Martin tonight, 0-2 with a couple of ground outs against Landon Marotas, who is now in line for his 3rd victory of the season after going those prerequisite 5 innings to become the pitcher of record. And right now, it's a 5-run cushion for his team. Of course, his team is our team, your Vancouver Canadiens. 0-2. Wave and a miss. That was filthy from Colby Holcomb. Lots of arm side run for a 3-pitch strikeout. So Walker Martin is hitless in 3 at-bats, and now it's Hayden Yajic who's 0-2 with a flyout and a backwards K. Righty on righty. Yajic from Saginaw, Michigan. Former teammate of Jake Casey's. The runner is off from first. There'll be no throw. That was a great jump by the runner, Cam Maldonado, who steals second base. Pitch was up and in, ball one. A Yajic signing as an undrafted free agent out of Kent State last year. His fellow former Golden Flash looking on from center field. The 1-0. Inside ball two. Now for Colby, his pro career began as a 9th round pick in 2024 out of Mississippi State, where he was teammates with his left fielder, Bryce Chance. Now the 2-0 pitch, up and out ball three. Colby set at the belt, now delivers, and his 3-0 splits the plate. That's a called strike. He's trying to avoid 2 walks in this inning. A walk, a strikeout, and a steal as a man at second base with one away. Sees lead by 5 here in the bottom of the 6th. Hitters count. Now they're 3-1, and it's low ball 4. So the bad news is 2 walks in this inning put 2 men aboard for Damian Bravo. The good news is there's now a force out at any base, and an inning-ending double play is very much in order here. Bravo tonight, 0-1 with a walk. First pitch to the right-handed batter is a breaking ball fouled off the catcher Ryan Sprock for a strike. I'll be curious to see what the plan is for manager Jose Mayorga and pitching coach Eric Yardley to cover these final 4 innings tonight. Marotas gave them 5. That was exactly what they were hoping for from their starter. And now Holcomb, the first man in relief. He'll likely go 2, barring disaster. 0-1, I think he went, did he? Well, I guess he did.
Base umpire Ricardo Capois currently in the slot on the shortstop side behind the mound. So not really in a good spot to get a good angle on whether or not Bravo crossed the imaginary plane, but it levels the count 1-1. Now the next pitch comes in and is lifted foul to the first base side for a strike.

0: the shelf. He gave up 8 runs on 7 hits in 2 1/3 innings of relief. 1-2. Popped up foul for a third time, first base side. Vieira, the first baseman, this time jogs towards the dugout, but no chance for Max. It's out of play once again. Another score update from Tri-City. After Everett scored 3 in the top of the fourth to make it 10-4 Dust Devils, the future Angels rallied for a run of their own in the bottom of the fourth, so they're leading 11-4 in the fifth. Seas are up 8-3 here in the sixth. 1-2 again, and this time it's in the air towards left field. Bryce Chance on his horse. He's got room, and he makes the catch. Runners are not tagging, and that is the second out of the inning, F7. Now we got a fun on this date in Northwest League history for you. 22 years ago, on August 18th, 2004, the Spokane Indians, then the Texas Rangers affiliate, beat the Tri-City Dust Devils, at that time affiliated with the Colorado Rockies, 2-1 in 23 innings. The game lasted 6 hours and 37 minutes. It was scoreless for the first 19. Daniel Rogers takes a strike on the first pitch. It's 0-1. The game was suspended in a 1-1 tie in the 21st inning and then picked up the following day, and they would play 2 more innings with the Indians coming out on top. One of the longest games in league history on this date in 2004. 0-1 is low. It's now a ball and a strike. Of course, that would never happen in this era of baseball with the pitch clock and, of course, in extra innings, the placed runner out at second base to start every half inning of bonus baseball. Could you imagine 19 consecutive scoreless innings? Two on, two outs, last of the sixth, 1-1. In the air, center field, right at Jake Casey. He freezes on contact, backs up a couple of steps, reaches up, and makes the catch. That ends the inning as Colby Holcomb puts up a 0 in his first frame of relief. He strands a couple of walks, and we head to the back third tonight with the Canadians leading the Emeralds here in Eugene, 8-3.
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on to the seventh here at PK Park in Eugene, where the Canadians in the series opener lead the first place Emeralds 8-3. And Liam Simon returns to the slope in relief to face Maddox Latta, whose first pitch is outside ball one. Maddox to be followed by Max Vieira and Gene Joseph here in the Canadians' half of the seventh. And what a night for Maddox so far. 3-for-3 with 3 RBI and 2 runs scored. One of his hits, a 3-run home run as he takes a strike. He has doubled with 2 outs in each of his last 2 at-bats, and in all 3 of his trips to the plate before this fourth, he came up with 2 outs. 1-1. That's low. As Simon inheriting a runner at first, 2 runs in and 2 away in the sixth, he got the lone man he needed to face and ended that inning. He works exclusively from the stretch and delivers. His 2-1 is a good slider, cut on and missed.

0: Lana out of Cal State Fullerton. Simon, former Fighting Irish. The Giants drafted him in the fifth round out of Notre Dame in 2022, and he throws a slider by Lada's bat for a strikeout. First K of the game for Liam Simon. And that brings us to Max Vieira. Max tonight, 1-for-3 with an RBI single. He takes a fastball for his drive. Next pitch, swung on and fouled away. A big week at the Nat, wrapping up the regular season slate Tuesday through Sunday, a week from now, 1 week from tonight. It's our long-anticipated Treya Savage bobblehead giveaway. The 0-2 is a fastball, swung on and missed, and it's consecutive strikeouts for Liam Simon here in the seventh. If you haven't gotten your tickets for Tuesday's game, you are not going to get one unless you get real lucky with a late release from one of our season ticket holders. That's one of the great parts about being a Canadian season ticket holder. If you can't make a game, you can sell us your tickets back. You can put them on the marketplace and allow another fan to buy them. First pitch to Gene Joseph is a strike. I can imagine there will be long lines to get into the Nat 1 week from tonight. We are anticipating sellouts all six games next week. 0-1. Outside for a ball. Now Gene is the DH tonight. 0-for-2 from the eighth spot of the order, though he did reach via walk his first time at bat in the second inning. Here's the pitch. And the 1-1 is bounced towards second base. Zielinski's got it, and his throw to first is in time. The Canadians are retired in order for the first time tonight. And we hit the stretch here in the Emerald City with the C's in front of the M's, 8-3. They'll stand up and sing it here at PK Park. We'll take a break and come back for the bottom of the seventh in just a bit.
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0: Gilberto Batista taking over on the mound for the Canadians as we begin the bottom of the seventh in Eugene. His first assignment, Zane Zielinski, fouls away the first pitch for a strike. And away we go with the C's leading by five. Batista in the game for Colby Holcomb, who went a scoreless sixth. And now the next pitch to Zielinski's fouled back for strike two. So good stuff from Colby. Worked around a couple of walks. Had a strikeout, but no hits and no runs for the Alabaman right-hander. Now the 21-year-old from Santo Domingo, Dominican Republic is out there. Next pitch fouled away. Bautista has 9-1-2 coming up against him in this inning. Zielinski, then Jose Ortiz before Johnny Level. Gilberto in the wind. He spins and delivers, and it's in the dirt. Ball one. Now, Gilberto Bautista has been one of the more interesting stories this season. At times, he has been arguably the worst Canadiens reliever. At other times, he has looked masterful. 1-2 in the dirt again. This is his 28th appearance and 24th as a reliever. He is 6-4, those 6 wins putting him among league leaders. He has also saved 2 games. He has an 8.18 ERA. But in his last 2 outings, he's put up a scoreless showing. And now strikes out Zielinski on a breaking ball. So Gilberto looking to set the tone tonight early. And he's got a strikeout as we go back to the top of the order for Jose Ortiz. Now for Gilberto, it's a 3-pitch mix, fastball, slider, and changeup. See what he goes with first to Ortiz, who's 0-2 with a walk at the top of the order. Righty on righty. And the first pitch is a slider, swung on and missed for a strike. His most recent outing was on August 14th against Tri-City. Scoreless inning. Earned the win on the 11th. 0-1. Down low. 3-0s from Gilberto that night. 4 hits, 2 strikeouts. Most importantly, no walks. Last faced Eugene on July 5th. 2 perfect innings of relief in that game. The 1-1 is outside. 2 balls, 1 strike. July 5th was the final game in that 6-game set at the Knapp between these two teams. The last time they faced each other. And the Seas won 5-3. That was Gilberto's first of his 2 saves this year. 2-1. Swing and a miss. So the count on Ortiz now 2-2. 8-3 Canadians here in the bottom of the 7th inning trying to make themselves the sole possessors of first place if they win tonight. Bautista winds and delivers, and it's swung on and missed, strike 3. Good changeup there from G-Bat. It's consecutive K's here in the 7th. And now the number 4 Giants prospect, Johnny Level, is 1-3 with an infield single, a steal, and a run scored so far. First pitch to the lefty bat, and it rides outside, ball one. Johnny spells his first name J-H-O-N-N-Y, only 19 years old from Cumana, Venezuela. Here's the pitch, and it's fouled at the plate. That one caught a good chunk of catcher Ryan Sprock, who was staggered for a moment, but now gets to his feet. Level turning 19 this year. It was towards the end of spring training, which for the Giants happens in Scottsdale, March 9th. So he will not turn 20 until spring training next year. That makes him the youngest player in this league. He was born in 2007. First player that I've covered in my 12-season career that has been born in that year. 1-1 is at the top of the zone for his strike. So the count's now 1-2. Gilberto Bautista looking to put up a 0 here in the 7th by retiring the side in order. His 1-2 pitch. And it swung on and missed for strike 3. Gilberto Bautista strikes out the side, and that's how he puts up a 0 here in his first inning of relief. 7 complete. On to the 8th. 8-3 Canadians here on the Seas Broadcast Network.
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0: Top of the eighth here in Eugene, where Bryce Chance leads it off for the Canadians, and there's a new pitcher on the mound for Eugene. Hubert Mejias takes over with the C's leading the M's 8-3, and the count 1-0 for the number 9 man. Next pitch swung on, hits softly on the ground towards short. Levels got it, quick transition, and he barely gets it to first to retire Chance 6-3. So with Mejias in the game, flame-throwing reliever Liam Simons' night is done. He goes four up, four down between the end of the sixth and the seventh. A couple of strikeouts along the way. And now it's the 6'2", 237-pound, 25-year-old from Havana, Cuba. Mejias began the season in single A, now making his 12th appearance for these Emeralds. His first pitch to Ty Southacine is low for a ball. 3.12 ERA and 13 turns in relief for the Giants, a level below Eugene. And since joining the Northwest League, he is 1-2 with a 6.04 ERA in those 11 outings that have spanned 25 and a third innings. Good strikeout stuff. He's got 29 Ks so far. Southacine takes the strike at the knees. And Ty sees the count level up 1-1. Southacine 1-4. Infield single back in the fourth, his lone contribution so far. Now the next pitch, outside. Hubert joining the organization back on April 17th of 2023 as a non-drafted free agent. And by non-drafted, I mean international. As we told you, he's from Cuba. His 2-1 drops low, that's ball three. Though technically non-drafted. He'll have JoJo Parker next, and if a base runner should reach, Jake Casey awaits after that. The pitch, and it's upstairs for ball four. Ty Southacine works a walk, and that puts a man aboard for Parker. So far tonight, the top Blue Jays prospect is 0-2 with two walks, two runs scored. He's also stolen a base. His steal back in that first inning is what set up the first run of the game, and if he does not steal that base, perhaps the Canadians don't score at all in that first inning. The slugging shortstop stands on the left side, swings at the first pitch, sends it sharply on the ground into right field, past the dive of the second baseman. Southacine on his horse. He's trying to go first to third, and he will. JoJo Parker's first career hit in this ballpark puts runners at the corners with one out, and JoJo now 1-3. So the Canadians cooking up something here in the eighth, trying to grow their five-run lead, as we said earlier, against any team in this league, but specifically the first-place Emeralds. You want to get as many runs as you can. Cannot hang your hat on any run differential until the final out is recorded. Jake Casey is batting. He swings at the first pitch, sends a high drive towards left center. The ballpark will hold this one, but tagging at third is Ty Southacine. And after the catch is made by Jose Ortiz, Southacine comes in on a Jake Casey sacrifice fly. It's now 9-3 Vancouver, and it's a 4-RBI game for Jake. tie is in. The trail runner, JoJo Parker, is still at first. And now it's Ryan Sprock, 0 for 2 with a pair of walks and a run scored so far. Mejia steps towards first, checking on JoJo, who dives back without a tag. So we are still waiting on the first pitch to Sprock here in his fifth plate appearance of the game. Righty on righty as Mejia's comes set in the stretch. The pitch, outside ball one. And with that RBI, Jake Casey now has 32 runs batted in this year. And remember, he spent 2 months on the IL. This pitch slapped towards left center field. Ortiz on his horse. He will dive, but he can't get there. It squirts under his glove, rolls behind him. Parker's going to get the wave to try and score. The throw from the cutoff man coming quickly to the plate. It will be not in time. JoJo Parker scoring on a double from Ryan Sprock, and the C's lead it 10-3. Now, JoJo slowed up a little bit around third, not thinking he was going to get the wave, but picked it up, raced home. Strong throw from the cutoff man, second baseman Zane Zielinski, made that play close. As it turns out, Daniel Rogers was unable to keep the ball in his mitt. Had he kept it in the leather, that might have been an out. But instead, Ryan Sprock is credited with an RBI and his fifth double since joining the Canadians last month, has the C's leading by 7. It also brings Austin Smith to the plate. First pitch at the bottom of the zone, that's a called strike. The Canadians' offense has been relentless tonight. 10 runs on 10 hits. They've had at least one man reach base in 7 of 8 innings so far. 0-1. Swing and a miss. That time Mejia is spinning a breaking ball by the bat is Smith. And now nothing in 2 on Austin, who's 0 for 4 tonight, but he's reached twice via error, and he has also scored a run. But he is trying to limit the damage to 2. 0-2. On the ground, sharply struck right at the second baseman, Zane Zielinski. He handles it ably and throws on to first to retire Smith. 4-3, but the Canadians adding 2 more runs to their total output tonight. They score those 2 on a couple of hits. No errors in the inning and one man left on base, which means the C's are up 10-3 as we go to the bottom of the frame here in Eugene.
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0: Gilberto Batista back to work here in the bottom of the eighth, looking to keep it 10-3 Canadians at PK Park. Xander Darby leads off against the right-handed reliever whose first pitch comes in high for ball one. Batista retired the side in order in the seventh. In fact, he struck out all 3 batters he faced in his first inning on the slope tonight. And now he's got the heart of the order. Darby, Cam Maldonado, and Walker Martin. Here's the pitch. And it's in the ear, foul off to the left for a strike. Darby tonight has been hit by a pitch, struck out swinging, and flown out to the wall in center field. Next pitch, down and in. We have Roberto Bautista, very strong first stanza. Maybe the guy looking to get the final nine outs tonight. He already has three of them. This one's laced over the first baseman and will land foul. So it's two balls, two strikes. So 2-2 on Darby, who seemed to have broken his bat on that last one. So he goes to get some new lumber from that first base dugout. New bat in hand for Darby. 2-2. And he sends it towards left field. Bryce Chance racing over, but that ball gets down. Bryce cuts it off. Racing towards second base is Darby. The throw comes in strong but late. And Xander Darby with a leadoff double.

0: So that's what Eugene needs. They need a crooked number, and it's got to start with a leadoff hit. That is the case right here. And now it's Cam Maldonado, who has provided all three runs for the Emeralds tonight. He did so with that three-run home run that came with two outs back in the third. At the time, Eugene was trailing by just a run. It was 4-3 after Maldonado's fourth home run as an Emerald. So a runner at second, nobody out. Maldonado has also walked and stolen a base as the cleanup man. Batista from the stretch, and his first pitch is a flare in the air towards right center. That's going to get down for a hit. Here comes Darby to score, and it's an RBI single for Cam Maldonado. His 10th RBI as an Emerald makes it 10-4, Vancouver. So all four runs for the Emeralds, courtesy of Maldonado thus far. The bad news is a run is in. The good news, the lead is still six, and now a potential double play is in order with Walker Martin standing in left side. Here's the first pitch. Swing and a miss. Good fastball from G-Bat makes it 0-1. First time the M's have scored since the third inning. Those two hits here in the eighth, their second and third between the fourth and this eighth inning. Outside is the next pitch. It's now 1-1. Martin 0-3, two groundouts and a strikeout. He's facing Batista for the first time tonight. Gilberto set at the letters, and now the 1-1. That's high, two balls into strike. Martin out of Greeley, Colorado. Second round pick back in 2023 out of Eaton High School. Batting 227 with the Emeralds this year. 2-1. On the ground, foul outside of the bag at first. It's 2-2. Now, this is an important inning here. Batista, yes, he surrendered a run, but if he can leave it at the single score, you feel really good about a six-run lead going into the ninth, but three more outs still to get here in the bottom of the penultimate inning. And now time is called. Martin asked for a moment, and he got it. Another out-of-town score update for you. It's now 11-7 Tri-City. That game is in the bottom of the sixth at Pasco's Gisa Stadium. And Hillsboro, at one point leading 10-2 in Spokane, now leading 10-7 thanks to a five-run bottom of the sixth for Spokane. 2-2. That's low. So as it stands presently, the out-of-town scoreboard helping the Canadians' cause, but all three games still have some time left tonight. 3-2 pitch. The runner goes. The pitch is swung on. It's hit in the air towards center field. It's going to get down for a hit. And racing towards third is Xander Darby on the third consecutive base knock for the Emeralds to start the bottom of the eighth. A leadoff double, an RBI single, and then a soft single served into center. And it's runners at the corners, nobody out for Hayden Yachik, who's 0-2 with a walk. Roberto Batista's career worst outing came against these Emeralds a few months ago. His first pitch, and it's popped up, shallow right center field. Jake Casey coming in, Austin Smith as well. The center fielder takes command, makes the catch. Darby racing home, the throw comes in. Sprock applies the tag, but he drops it. And that will go down as a sacrifice fly, F8. Casey made a strong throw. It was not by any means a routine play for the catcher. And by sending the runner from third on a shallow flyout, Eugene puts the pressure on, and they're able to score their second run of the inning and fourth in this game. In fact, it's their fifth. So it's now 10-5. And the trail runner getting to second base. That's Walker Martin as the next pitch is to the next man, Damian Bravo, low for ball one. So the C's do get their first out here in the bottom of the eighth. But Eugene has scored two. They've got another at second base, only one away. And now the 1-0. Fly ball towards center. Casey tracking. near the warning track. Now onto it, he makes the catch. Back to second to tag is Walker Martin. He's going to advance to third, but that's the second consecutive FA. So with two outs, two runs home, and a runner 90 feet away, left-hand hitting catcher Daniel Rogers is next. He's 1-for-3 with a double. Batista reverts to the windup, his first pitch, and Rogers swings through a changeup for a strike. Bullpen quiet behind Batista. That was his 31st pitch over what is now an inning and two-thirds of relief. The nothing and one fouled away. It's quickly 0-2. Gilberto trying to end the inning right here. He deals, and it's high for ball one. So the Emeralds have shown some life here in the eighth. They have erased those two runs in the top of this inning here in the home half. And now looking to make it a three-score stanza for the second time tonight. Here's the 1-2 pitch, and it's tipped into the catcher's mitt, held on by Sprock for strike three. Gilberto Batista collects his fourth strikeout over two innings of work. He does give up two runs on three hits here in the eighth, but he strands a man in third, and he keeps the season front 10-5 as we head to the ninth here in the Emerald City.
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0: Now we pick up the action here in the top of the ninth with a first pitch ground out for Maddox Latta. So bases empty, one away, as the right-handed reliever Ubert Mejias, retiring the first batter he faces here in his second inning of relief on his very first pitch. Max Vieira's next, and with the C's leading 10-5, he takes the first pitch up and in ball one. Max 1-for-4, an RBI single back in the fifth. He'll be followed by Gene Joseph here in the top of the ninth. 1-0, breaking ball for a strike. When we get to the bottom of this ninth inning, 9-1-2 due up for the Emeralds. Zane Zielinski, Jose Ortiz, and Johnny Level. They'll be down by at least five. The 1-1 popped up. Left side of the infield, third baseman Xander Darby in on the turf and makes the catch. So back-to-back outs for Mejias, who gave up a couple of runs on two hits and a walk in his first inning of relief back in the eighth. And now he will face Gene Joseph, 0 for his last three after his second inning walk. And There's action in the Canadiens' bullpen. Left-hander Carson Myers is loosening. It looks like he will get the ball for the ninth. First pitch to Gene. Up and in to the right-hand hitting DH for ball one. Mejias working exclusively from the stretch. His 1-0 pitch. And Joseph takes inside again. It's quickly 2-0. Lots of two-out action for the Canadiens tonight. Here's the 2-0. And it's up for ball three. Six of the Canadiens' 10 runs, scoring with two outs. 3-0 on the ground towards third. Darby fields the second hop, fires it across the diamond, and retires the side 5-3. So the Canadiens, who go down in order here in the top of the ninth, will have to settle for a 10-5 lead going into the bottom half of the final frame. And we will see who takes the mound when we come back after this.
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0: It's the bottom of the ninth here at PK Park in Eugene, where the lefty from Bowling Green, Kentucky, Carson Myers, looks to get the final three outs here in the series opener and put the Canadiens on top. They currently lead 10-5. Zane Zielinski leads things off for Eugene, and the first pitch from the southpaw comes home, and it's swung on and hit on the ground towards short. Parker charges. He's got it. Has a bit of a bobble. Now fires to first. Gets it there just in time for out number one. JoJo making a few errors last week at the Nat, but that time on what proved to be his first ground ball opportunity of the game. He gets that all-important first out in the final frame. And now we go back to the top for Jose Ortiz. Ortiz 0-for-3 with a walk. All three of his outs coming via strikeout. Now swings at the first pitch and fouls it away to make it 0-1. Carson has been very strong for the Canadiens this year. His 22nd outing since coming up from Single-A Dunedin. He's looking for a successful evening at the office tonight. There's been a lot of that for the former Auburn Tiger here in the Northwest League. 0-1 outside. It's now 1-1. This year, he's 1-2, three saves and four opportunities, and a 3.18 ERA in 45 and a third innings before tonight. 53 strikeouts in that span as well. Here's the 1-1. Line drive right field. That's a base hit. So Jose Ortiz gets the first hit of his high A career. And that puts a man aboard for Johnny Level, the number four Giants prospect and shortstop for the Emeralds, who's 1-for-4. His one hit, an infield single in the third. He also stole second and scored in that inning. Double play ends the game. Myers now working from the stretch. Lovell, a switch hitter, batting from the right side for the first time tonight. Carson delivers, and it's a breaking ball high, 1-0. Gilberto Bautista worked the 7th and the 8th. He gave up 2 runs on 3 hits with no walks and 4 strikeouts. Colby Holcomb, a scoreless 6th after starter Landon Morotis went 5. He's in line for the victory. And now the 1-0. Up and out, 2 balls and no strikes. Xander Darby on deck. Cam Maldonado after that. Here's the 2-0. Swing and a miss. Lovell chased. That was a fastball up, and the count's now 2-1. Runner at first, 1 out, bottom of the 9th. Here's the next pitch. Swung on and fouled away. Carson sets up on that first base side of the rubber. Max Vieira does hold the runner on at first, but in this moment, he's inconsequential. The 2-2. Swing and a miss, strike 3. Myers climbs the ladder with a fastball, and that's out number 2. So now it's Xander Darby. He started that 2-run 8th with a double into the left field corner. Later scored on the RBI single from Cam Maldonado, who's now on deck. Lefty on lefty, runner goes from first. The pitch is a breaking ball for a strike. That's defensive indifference, sending Ortiz to second base. Myers set, and now the 0-1. Bottom of the zone for a strike, it's 0-2. So now the Emeralds with their backs firmly against the wall. Carson Myers and the Canadians one strike away from a series opening win here in Eugene tonight to grab sole possession of first place in the second half. Carson's got the sign. He comes set. The 0-2 pitch. Swing and a miss, strike 3. This ball game is over. The Vancouver Canadiens make a statement to start arguably the biggest series of the season. They beat the first place Emeralds 10-5, and the M's in first place no more. Your Vancouver Canadiens getting their 28th win here in the second half, and they are now a half game up on the first half champion Emeralds as these two teams get ready to do battle in game 2 tomorrow night. Victory formation here in the Emerald City. The boys come spilling out of the dugout third base side. High fives and handshakes in the center of the diamond after a complete team win. And the C's, who won 5 of 6 last week and then wrapped up that series in Everett with 3 consecutive wins, have now won 9 of their last 10 games, and now they are fully in control of their own destiny in the second half. Great win all around tonight. Before we say goodbye, of course, we'll get you the final totals from tonight's victory, and we'll give you one more look at the out-of-town scoreboard. We will start with the Northwest League scores. In the top of the 8th in Spokane, it's still 10-7 Hillsborough, and at the stretch in Pasco, Tri-City is leading Everett 11-7. So those two results, if they stay where they are, with Hillsborough winning over Spokane and Tri-City beating Everett, both of those results would help the Canadians' cause. They are battling with Spokane and Everett for that second spot in the playoffs to face Eugene. So we are hoping for some help when those two games go final in the next, let's call it, 30 minutes to an hour. Well, tonight, the Canadians scoring 10 runs on 10 hits. They make no errors and leave 7 men on base, while Eugene gets 5 runs on 7 hits. They make 2 errors and they, too, leave 7 men aboard. Landon Morotis earning the victory tonight. He improved to 3-9. Starter Jacob Bresnahan takes the loss. He is 6-3. No save in a game that lasted 2 hours and 48 minutes in front of a yet-to-be-announced crowd. And as I say that, the box score online goes final, so we can indeed tell you how many saw tonight's game. That was 1,600 here at PK Park in Eugene, Oregon. The Emeralds fall to 27-21 and 69-45 overall. C's improved to 28-21 and 55-60. This series continues tomorrow night. 6:35 first pitch as number 18 Blue Jays prospect Silvano Echeverria takes the ball. He's 1-4 with an 8.28 ERA. He'll be opposed by another ranked prospect, this time number 5 Giants prospect Ramon Marquez, recently acquired from the Phillies in the Luis Arraez deal. He's 3-2 with a 2.38 ERA in high A this year. Of course, we'll have all the coverage for you after the national anthems right at this very same link. Again, that's tomorrow night at 6:35 as the Canadians look to win their fourth consecutive game and build their current lead in the second half standings. For all of us at the Vancouver Canadians, this is Tyler Zickel signing out and saying, good night, everybody.